0: Now, here's another classic commercial.
1: New! The beautiful new Paper Mate Capri with a piggyback refill. Oh, Paper Mate has a new pen. There's none to compare with the piggyback refill. You've always a spare. So buy a Paper Mate. You'll say it's great when you write with a Paper Mate pen.
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2: My pappy said, son, you're gonna drive me to drinking if you don't stop driving that hot rod Lincoln. Have you heard the story of the hot rod race with the Fords and Lincolns was setting the pace? That story is true, I'm here to say I was driving that Model A. It's got a Lincoln motor and it's really souped up. That Model A body makes it look like a pup's. Got 8 cylinders and uses them all. 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With a 4-barrel carb and a dueling sauce, with 4 living gears you can really get lost. Got safety tubes, but I ain't scared. The brakes are good, tires fair. Pulled out of San Pedro late one night. The moon and the stars was shining bright. We was driving up Grapevine Hill, passing cars like they was standing still. All of a sudden, in a wink of an eye, a Cadillac sedan passed us by and said, boys, it's a mark for me. By then, the taillight was all you could see. Now the fellas ribbed me for being behind, so I thought I'd make the Lincoln unwind. Took my foot off the gas and, man alive, I shoved it on down into overdrive. Wound it up to 110, my speedometer said that I hit top end. My foot was glued like lead to the floor. That's all there is and there ain't no more. Now the boys all thought, lost my sense, and telephone poles looked like a picket fence. They said, slow down, I see spots. The lines on the road just looked like dots. Took a corner, sideswiped the truck, crossed my fingers just for luck. My fenders was clicking the guardrail post. The guy beside me was white as a ghost.

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2: 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Fills you up, not out. Fills you up, not out. Fills you up, not out. Fills you up, not out.
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2: All right, give me Ham on 5. 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
3: 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It reached number one for 4 weeks in September and October 1969. The Archies, Sugar Sugar.

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0: 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Ronnie Milsap. 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
3: 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The Buckinghams with Kind of a Drag.

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0: 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Coming up next is an artist who, in the middle 1970s, became the biggest seller for RCA Records since Elvis Presley. With over 39 number one hits, here's Charlie Pry.

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4: Now you girls really have something to talk about.
1: Are there really potato chips in there?
2: I don't believe this.
4: They're made a new way.
1: Beautiful! Oh,
5: look at all those chips.
1: They are broken.
4: Oh, wait till you taste them.
1: Delicious.
5: Really amazing.
1: Fresh.
5: Yes, I think it's
4: marvelous. Mmm, crunchy.
1: How did they get all those chips in there?
4: Oh, they all fit together in a stack.
1: What do you know?
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5: 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Mark Dinning, Teen Angel,

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0: 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Ronnie Milsap. 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
2: September 25th, 1919. President Woodrow Wilson collapses after a speech in Pueblo, Colorado, urging support for the Treaty of Versailles. The treaty officially ends World War I and sets up the League of Nations, a forerunner of the United Nations. Wilson soon suffers a massive stroke that leaves him partially paralyzed. The U.S. Senate fails to ratify the treaty. 1897. William Faulkner, considered one of the great American novelists whose works include The Sound and The Fury, is born in New Albany, Mississippi. 1931. Barbara Walters, the TV newswoman and talk show host, is born in Boston. 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
2: 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Among his on-screen roles, Wall Street, Fatal Attraction, Basic Instinct, and The American President. Today in history, September 25th. Tim McGuire, The Associated Press.
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0: 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The Oak Ridge Boys. Ricky Skaggs. Ronnie Millsap. Johnny Paycheck. And Johnny Cash.

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0: 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Give me that guitar. Yeah.
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2: September 25th, 1919. President Woodrow Wilson collapses after a speech in Pueblo, Colorado, urging support for the Treaty of Versailles. The treaty officially ends World War I and sets up the League of Nations, a forerunner of the United Nations. Wilson soon suffers a massive stroke that leaves him partially paralyzed. The U.S. Senate fails to ratify the treaty. 1897. William Faulkner, considered one of the great American novelists whose works include The Sound and The Fury, is born in New Albany, Mississippi. 1931. Barbara Walters, the TV newswoman and talk show host, is born in Boston. 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
3: The point is, ladies and gentlemen, that greed, for lack of a better word, is good.
2: 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Among his on-screen roles, Wall Street, Fatal Attraction, Basic Instinct, and The American President. Today in history, September 25th, Tim McGuire, the Associated Press.
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0: 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The Oak Ridge Boys. Ricky Skaggs. Ronnie Millsap. Johnny Paycheck. And George Jones.

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1: Now, another exciting episode in the life of the most fantastic crime fighter the world has ever known.
2: In our last very exciting episode, the Winged Warrior, in London on special assignment, was zippered backwards into his chicken chute by agents of the worldwide Wicked Web, and then cruelly left to stand in the very midst of London's famed Piccadilly Circus and its teeming traffic. And while Miss Helfinger was racing to the scene to unzip and reverse the feathered fighter...
3: All aboard for Liverpool!
2: A bus for Liverpool stopped in front of the famous foul.
3: Say there, Chicky, if you're not coming along, step back.
4: Right.
2: However, since the Winged Warrior was turned around inside his suit, by stepping back, he actually walked forward. And before he could walk backward out of the bus, was suddenly forward bound. Non-stop for Liverpool.
5: Winged Warrior!
2: Fortunately, Miss Helfinger arrived in time to see the whole thing and immediately ordered her cab to follow behind.
3: Right you are, miss.
2: Meanwhile, aboard the bus...
4: What do you mean, is this my first trip to Liverpool?
6: I mean, is this your first trip, chicken?
4: Miss Helfinger, who is this woman? Miss Helfinger?
6: Who is Miss Helfinger?
4: Isn't she traveling with us?
6: Hold on. Is there a Miss Harbinger here?
4: Helfinger.
6: Or anyone else in the bus by that name?
4: Did you say bus?
6: Yes, I just said it. But nobody's answering to the name.
4: Lady, as soon as we make a stop, let me know.
6: Our first stop will be in Liverpool.
4: Liverpool? Liverpool!
6: Calm down there, Chicky. You're disturbing the others.
4: But I can't go to Liverpool.
6: Then why'd you get on?
4: I didn't know it was a bus. Would you tell the driver to stop this bus?
6: You're the daffiest chicken I ever spoke to.
4: Madam, let me try to explain. I'm not a chicken.
6: Oh, come on.
4: All right. Lift up my beak and you'll see. Go on.
6: Oh, I'm looking, but I don't see nothing.
4: What about my eyes, my nose, my mouth?
6: All I see is your hair and lots of it.
4: That's the back of my head.
6: And what would the back of your head be doing in the front of your head?
4: Because I'm turned around backwards inside.
6: You mean you're inside out?
4: No, I mean I'm just turned around.
6: Well, what are you inside?
4: Inside, I am a man.
6: And outside, you're a chicken?
4: Now you got it.
6: Oh, horrible, horrible, ooh, horrible!
3: What's going on back there?
6: Help, help! It's a monster! It's a monster!
4: Good people, would you just let me...
2: Well, are not these passengers guilty of screaming while the bus is in motion? And is our hero destined for Liverpool? Or could it be Moon River?
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3: One of the first number one songs from Diana Ross and the Supremes. Number one the week of August 22nd, 1964. Here is Where Did Our Love Go?

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1: Hello, Americans. 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
3: It was a class assignment at Stuyvesant High School. Write down what you want to do with the rest of your life. Well, Jim thought for a moment, and he wrote, Big League Baseball Player. But then, reflecting on how few hopefuls ever make it into the majors, he added these options. A boxer, or a farmer, or a doctor, or go to sea, or drive a harness horse, or be a philanthropist. Had anyone at the time suggested that Jim consider becoming a chorus girl? Well, the person who proposed it could have been expected to get a fist in the face, but this is the rest of the story. After school and late into the night, Jim did everything in his power to supplement the meager family income, particularly now that his dad was dead, every dollar counted, and so he took a job as a copy boy for the New York Sun. He worked as a bouncer at a local pool hall, as a book custodian at the public library, as a busboy at a neighborhood restaurant, as a bellhop at the Friars Club. Jim even worked telephone switchboards and sold excursion tickets for the Hudson River Day Line and wrapped gift packages at Wanamaker's department store. Often Jim's odd jobbing would keep him up till 3 in the morning, but he still managed to do his homework and to be at school at 8 a.m. 5 days a week. Yet of all of the jobs Jim considered, of all of the hard work he was willing to do, working as a chorus girl had never once crossed his mind until one day at Wanamaker's, a fellow package wrapper asked Jim, can you dance? And Jim answered that he could do the Peabody, but then so could a lot of people. And then this co-worker told Jim that there was an opening for a dancer down at Keith's 81st Street Theater. They were offering $35 a week. Well, Jim dropped the package in his hands, and the blood drained from his face. $35 a week? That was a fantastic amount of money in those days. Why, Jim could support his mother and himself on $35 and still have money to spare. I'd jump through hoops, he said, if I could bring in $35 a week for the family. And Jim was out the door. It was only after he reached the theater on 81st Street that Jim realized there was an audition standing in his way, and Jim could not dance. Dozens were trying out. Jim stood at the end of the long line of talented troopers backstage. He watched them closely as one by one they went out to do their stuff. They were all asked the same questions. Can you dance? Can you sing? Their answers were always the same. A confident, sure I can, but Jim couldn't. He couldn't have sung Sweet Adeline if there'd been a gun at his head. And yet somehow, in the next however many minutes, Jim was going to have to learn. And you know he did, right there backstage. With intense interest, he studied every move the others made, and when no one was looking, he tried to imitate their dance steps, and most remarkably of all, when at last it came his turn to audition, Jim impressed the show's producers enough so that he landed the part. And only then did Jim learn that he was to appear in drag. He was to appear in women's clothing as a chorus girl. Oh, he took the job because it meant $35 a week. And to the rest of us, it meant decades of entertainment that we might never have enjoyed otherwise. And I hope now you'll never forget the vaudeville debut that led to one of the greatest careers in show business history. Nor the 15-year-old singer-dancer who could neither dance nor sing. You remember him, of course, as Jimmy Cagney. Only now you know the rest of the story.
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0: 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The Oak Ridge Boys. Ricky Skay. Ronnie Millsap. Johnny Paycheck. And Kenny Rogers.

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2: September 25th, 1919. President Woodrow Wilson collapses after a speech in Pueblo, Colorado, urging support for the Treaty of Versailles. The treaty officially ends World War I and sets up the League of Nations, a forerunner of the United Nations. Wilson soon suffers a massive stroke that leaves him partially paralyzed. The U.S. Senate fails to ratify the treaty. 1897. William Faulkner, considered one of the great American novelists whose works include The Sound and The Fury, is born in New Albany, Mississippi. 1931. Barbara Walters, the TV newswoman and talk show host, is born in Boston. 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
3: The point is, ladies and gentlemen, that greed, for lack of a better word, is good.
2: Michael Douglas, movie actor and producer, is born in New Brunswick, New Jersey. Among his on-screen roles, Wall Street, Fatal Attraction, Basic Instinct, and The American President. Today in history, September 25th, Tim McGuire, the Associated Press.
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2: Now, another exciting episode in the life of the most fantastic crime fighter the world has ever known.
3: In our last very exciting episode, the Winged Warrior, in London on special assignment, was zippered backwards into his chicken chute by agents of the worldwide Wicked Web, and then cruelly left to stand in the very midst of London's famed Piccadilly Circus and its teeming traffic. And while Miss Helfinger was racing to the scene to unzip and reverse the feathered fighter,
4: all aboard for Liverpool.
3: A bus for Liverpool stopped in front of the famous Faust.
4: Say there, Chicky, if you're not coming along, step back.
5: Right.
3: However, since the Winged Warrior was turned around inside his suit, by stepping back, he actually walked forward. And before he could walk backward out of the bus, was suddenly forward bound. Non-stop for Liverpool.
6: Winged Warrior!
3: Fortunately, Miss Helfinger arrived in time to see the whole thing and immediately ordered her cab to follow behind.
4: Right you are, miss.
3: Meanwhile, aboard the bus.
5: What do you mean, is this my first trip to Liverpool?
7: I mean, is this your first trip, chicken?
5: Miss Helfinger, who is this woman? Miss Helfinger?
7: Who is Miss Helfinger?
5: Isn't she traveling with us?
7: Hold on. Is there a Miss Harbinger here?
5: Helfinger.
7: Or anyone else in the bus by that name?
5: Did you say bus?
7: Yes, I just said it. But nobody's answering to the name.
5: Lady, as soon as we make a stop, let me know.
7: Our first stop will be in Liverpool.
5: Liverpool? Liverpool!
7: Oh, calm down there, Chicky. You're disturbing the others.
5: But I can't go to Liverpool.
7: Then why'd you get on?
5: I didn't know it was a bus. Would you tell the driver to stop this bus?
7: You're the daffiest chicken I ever spoke to.
5: Madam, let me try to explain. I'm not a chicken.
7: Oh, come on.
5: All right, lift up my beak and you'll see. Go on.
7: Oh, I'm looking, but I don't see nothing.
5: What about my eyes, my nose, my mouth?
7: All I see is your hair and lots of it.
5: That's the back of my head.
7: And what would the back of your head be doing in the front of your head?
5: Because I'm turned around backwards inside.
7: You mean you're inside out?
5: No, I mean I'm just turned around.
7: Well, what are you inside?
5: Inside, I am a man.
7: And outside, you're a chicken?
5: Now you got it.
7: Oh, horrible, horrible, horrible!
4: What's going on back there?
7: Help, help! It's a monster! It's a monster!
5: Good people, would you just let me...
3: Well, are not these passengers guilty of screaming while the bus is in motion? And is our hero destined for Liverpool? Or could it be Moon River?
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4: This song was named the number one single of 1961 after spending 7 consecutive weeks at the top. It was also featured in the soundtrack of the 1978 film, Animal House. Bobby Lewis, Tossin' and Turning.
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2: And now, the rest of the story.
3: It was a class assignment at Stuyvesant High School. Write down what you want to do with the rest of your life. Well, Jim thought for a moment, and he wrote, Big League Baseball Player. But then, reflecting on how few hopefuls ever make it into the majors, he added these options. A boxer, or a farmer, or a doctor, or go to sea, or drive a harness horse, or be a philanthropist. Had anyone at the time suggested that Jim consider becoming a chorus girl? Well, the person who proposed it could have been expected to get a fist in the face, but this is the rest of the story. After school and late into the night, Jim did everything in his power to supplement the meager family income, particularly now that his dad was dead, every dollar counted, and so he took a job as a copy boy for the New York Sun. He worked as a bouncer at a local pool hall, as a book custodian at the public library, as a busboy at a neighborhood restaurant, as a bellhop at the Friars Club. Jim even worked telephone switchboards and sold excursion tickets for the Hudson River Day Line and wrapped gift packages at Wanamaker's department store. Often Jim's odd jobbing would keep him up till 3 in the morning, but he still managed to do his homework and to be at school at 8 a.m. 5 days a week. Yet of all of the jobs Jim considered, of all of the hard work he was willing to do, working as a chorus girl had never once crossed his mind until one day at Wanamaker's, a fellow package wrapper asked Jim, can you dance? And Jim answered that he could do the Peabody, but then so could a lot of people. And then this co-worker told Jim that there was an opening for a dancer down at Keith's 81st Street Theater. They were offering $35 a week. Well, Jim dropped the package in his hands, and the blood drained from his face. $35 a week? That was a fantastic amount of money in those days. Why, Jim could support his mother and himself on $35 and still have money to spare. I'd jump through hoops, he said, if I could bring in $35 a week for the family. And Jim was out the door. It was only after he reached the theater on 81st Street that Jim realized there was an audition standing in his way, and Jim could not dance. Dozens were trying out. Jim stood at the end of the long line of talented troopers backstage. He watched them closely as one by one they went out to do their stuff. They were all asked the same questions. Can you dance? Can you sing? Their answers were always the same. A confident, sure I can, but Jim couldn't. He couldn't have sung Sweet Adeline if there'd been a gun at his head. And yet somehow, in the next however many minutes, Jim was going to have to learn. And you know he did, right there backstage. With intense interest, he studied every move the others made, and when no one was looking, he tried to imitate their dance steps, and most remarkably of all, when at last it came his turn to audition, Jim impressed the show's producers enough so that he landed the part. And only then did Jim learn that he was to appear in drag. He was to appear in women's clothing as a chorus girl. Oh, he took the job because it meant $35 a week. And to the rest of us, it meant decades of entertainment that we might never have enjoyed otherwise. And I hope now you'll never forget the vaudeville debut that led to one of the greatest careers in show business history. Nor the 15-year-old singer-dancer who could neither dance nor sing. You remember him, of course, as Jimmy Cagney. Only now you know the rest of the story.
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0: 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Coming up next is an artist who, in the middle 1970s, became the biggest seller for RCA Records since Elvis Presley. With over 39 number one hits, here's Charlie Pride.

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2: September 25th, 1919. President Woodrow Wilson collapses after a speech in Pueblo, Colorado, urging support for the Treaty of Versailles. The treaty officially ends World War I and sets up the League of Nations, a forerunner of the United Nations. Wilson soon suffers a massive stroke that leaves him partially paralyzed. The U.S. Senate fails to ratify the treaty. 1897. William Faulkner, considered one of the great American novelists whose works include The Sound and The Fury, is born in New Albany, Mississippi. 1931. Barbara Walters, the TV newswoman and talk show host, is born in Boston. 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
2: 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Among his on-screen roles, Wall Street, Fatal Attraction, Basic Instinct, and The American President. 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
3: 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Every room, he leaves a pyramid.
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1: Snap, what a happy sound. 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You may clap, rap, tap, slap, but Snap makes the world go round. Snap, crackle, pop, Rice Krispies. I say it's crackle, the crispy sound. You gotta have crackle or the clock's not wound. Geese cackle, feathers tickle, bells buckle, beets pickle, but crackle makes the world go round. Snap, crackle, pop, Rice Krispies.
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3: 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Then my sister and I escaped from an evil slug king and went back to my super twig fort for safety. Then we told stories till it got dark, and the Big Dipper led us all the way home.
4: Whoa! Where were you, Jill?
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